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Good morning, welcome along to another edition of Marley in the Morning. Today is Wednesday, the 8th of July, and of course we kick off with three tracks back to back from the 60s. This morning the Monkees got us started. The track was released in 1967. We played A Little Bit Me, A Little Bit You. The track was written by Neil Diamond. Today in music history, back in 1967, the Monkees began a 29-day tour with Jimi Hendrix Experience as the support act. Hendrix was dropped after just six shows, being told his act was not suitable for their teeny bopper audience. And again, today in music history, back in 1965, the Dave Clark Five had their movie Catch Us If You Can premiere in London. The film was renamed to Having a Wild Weekend for its US release. Songs featured by the group in the movie were Having a Wild Weekend, I Can't Stand It, and of course the title track, Catch Us If You Can. You're listening.

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1: This is Molly in the morning. He's

today in music history, back in 1966, the Beatles released their Nowhere Man four-track EP in the UK, which included the tracks Nowhere Man, Drive My Car, Michelle, and You Won't See Me. All four tracks were taken from the sixth coming Beatles studio album, Rubber Soul. Today in music history, back in 1971, over-enthusiastic fans at a Mott the Hoople gig held at the Royal Albert Hall in London caused some injuries and two damaged boxes, prompting a temporary ban on rock gigs at the venue. The group paid £1,467 for damages to the property. Here are Mott the Hoople from 1973 with

day in music history. Back in 1978, Jerry Rafferty's album City to City went to number one on the US chart, knocking Saturday Night Fever off the top spot, which had been at the top of the charts for almost 6 months. We just played Jerry Rafferty and Baker Street, 1978. Today in music history, back in 2023, Elton John told millions of fans that they would remain in his head, heart and soul when concluding his marathon farewell tour at Sweden's Tele2 Arena in Stockholm. Elton closed the show with one of his biggest hits, Goodbye Yellow Brick Road. His farewell Yellow Brick Road tour began in North America in 2018, and this was the second night performing in Stockholm. We're a couple of tracks away from this morning's workout track, so get your stretches done.

0: Sugar Hill Gang's Rapper's Delight. While it famously cracked the top 40 in America, peaking at number 36, it was an absolute smash here in the UK. It climbed all the way to number 3 on the official UK singles chart in December 79, staying in the top 10 for 5 weeks and proving that hip-hop had a massive global appeal right from the word go. As I mentioned, the last two tracks lead us to this morning's workout track. We're headed for 1990 this morning to work out alongside Black Box and Everybody. Let's get it done.
1: Here we go with this morning's workout track.
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1: Let's get busy.

Dreamer just played, and You're the One I Love. Absolutely gorgeous. 1997. Today, music history. Back in 2006, Queen guitarist Brian May made a substantial donation to save the hedgehogs from slaughter in the Outer Hebrides. Although the exact amount was never revealed, it was said to be enough to pay for the rescue of hundreds of hedgehogs from the Uists, where Scottish Natural Heritage had been culling the animals for the past 4 years. May's money would go towards funding cash rewards for islanders so hundreds more hedgehogs could be saved. Here he is from 1991 with his hit Driven By You. Marley.

1993, we just played The Beloved and Sweet Harmony. Before that one, Brian May of Queen, 1991, and Driven By You. Today in music history, back in 1979, the B-52s made their UK live debut at the London Lyceum Ballroom, supported by The Tourists. Here are the B-52s from 1990.

0: approaching 10 minutes away from 8 o'clock. The B-52s just played. They released that track in 1990. It was called Rome. Here's Ellie Goulding and Black Prada Dress.
1: I heard what you said.

Sonny Federa and Libby Anker, tracks called Let Me Be In Your Arms. And of course, before that one, Ellie Goulding's Black Parade Dress. Don't forget, turn of the hour, which is literally just over 5 minutes from now. We've got this morning's edition of 80s at 8. Looking at the track list, you're going to hear from Depeche Mode, Kid Creole and the Coconuts, Milli Vanilli, and Sting, among others. That's all coming up in this morning's 80s at 8 at the turn of the hour. Heading for 2018 next with MK. The track was simply called 7.

into hour two, 5 minutes past 8 o'clock. 80s at 8 underway, kicking it off this morning, a Brit funk classic. Remember that one from 1980? That was Light of the World and I Shot the Sheriff. A heavenly birthday shout, born today back in 1960, Andy Fletcher, bass, synth and founding member with English electronic band Depeche Mode. The group have had over 50 songs in the UK singles chart over the years and 17 top 10 albums. The group have also sold over 100 million records worldwide. Hit singles included New Life, Enjoy the Silence and Just Can't Get Enough. Sadly, Fletch left us in May 2022, aged 60. Happy heavenly birthday, Andy Fletcher of Depeche Mode. Here they are from 86 with a wonderful track called A Question of Lust. This morning.

15 minutes past 8 o'clock. Kid Creole and the Coconuts just played from 1982 with Stool Pigeon. Before that one, Depeche Mode from 86 and A Question of Lust. Another birthday shout, born today back in 1955, Russell Christian, singer with English group The Christians. The name of the band refers to the surname of the three brothers that were in the original lineup. Happy birthday, Russell. Here are The Christians from 87 with Ideal World.

gone 20 minutes past 8 o'clock. Sting there took us back to 1986 with a track called Russians. Before that one, 1 year later, 87, we heard The Christians and Ideal World. Taking us now to the end of the decade, 1989, with Milli Vanilli. 80s.

Milli Vanilli there, who had their awards removed from them for pretending to be who they really weren't. 1989, the track we just played, Girl, You Know It's True. Let's go back now to 1983, jazz funk legends, Level 42, and their classic, The Chinese.

0: 80s at 8 to a close. Level 42 from 1983 and The Chinese Way. 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

time is approaching 20 minutes away from 9 o'clock. This morning's Midway Extended Play track took us back to 1987, a track that I haven't heard for so long. I'd pretty much forgotten about it until I rediscovered it just last week. Glenn Goldsmith just played there, and I Won't Cry, the Rare Block Mix. Absolutely brilliant. 1987. Taking us

music history back in 1995, TLC started a 7-week run at number one on the US singles chart with the track Waterfalls, the group's second US number one and a number four hit here in the UK. The music video for the song reflects the socially conscious lyrics. With a $1 million budget, the video was an MTV staple that boosted the song's success. The video won 4 MTV Video Music Awards in 1995, including Video of the Year. TLC were the first African-American act to receive the trophy. Up to date again now, here's Keith Urban featuring Michael McDonald. The track's called We Go Back.

McDonald appearing in the charts again recently, isn't it? Alongside Keith Urban, we just played We Go Back. The next track from Natalie Imbruglia is called Upside Down. It marks Natalie's first piece of brand new music in 5 years, following her 2021 UK Top 10 chart album, Firebird. Her new track is a synth-driven, jangly pop anthem. While it's got a massive throwback energy to the late 90s and early 2000s pop we love her for, it leans heavily into a fresh, dance floor-ready electronic groove.

9 o'clock. What a great track that was. Released in 2014. Gordon City just played. I'm Ready for Your Love. And of course, before that one, the current track from Natalie Imbruglia. She's called it Upside Down. Don't forget, turn of the hour. We've got today's 5 at 9. 5 tracks in a row. All you need to do is listen to the tracks and try and work out the year that they were released here in the UK. Heading next to 1999 with Lion Rock, track Rude Boy Rock. I'll see you at the turn of the hour with 5 at 9.

0: we're into the third and final hour this morning. 5 minutes past 9 o'clock. Today in music history, back in 1967, UK Music Weekly, The Melody Maker, ran a front page comment condemning the 3 month jail sentence given to Rolling Stones' Mick Jagger for possession of Benzedrine tablets. Jagger was later given a conditional discharge. We've just played Rolling Stones, of course, which leads us to this morning's 5 at 9. 5 tracks in a row, as you well know, played for you to try and figure out the original year of UK release. The only rule in place, no peeking on Google, right? Leave the internet alone. Try and do it all from memory. Let's get it underway this morning with a track from Connie Francis, Everybody's Somebody's Fool. But what was the year?
1: The 5 at 9. Can you guess the year?

So the first two tracks of this morning's 5 at 9 have just played. We just heard Sutherland Brothers and Quiver with The Arms of Mary as track number 2. And we kicked off your 5 at 9 this morning with a classic from Connie Francis, Everybody's Somebody's Fool. Any idea of the years? We're looking for 2 out of 5 this morning to win you that virtual gold star. Continuing with track number 3, it's Shalimar and I Can Make You Feel Good. But what was the year?

0: So this morning's 5 at 9 have played. You should hopefully have at least 2 out of 5 correct answers to win you that virtual gold star. Let's rewind back to track number 1 and go through the answers. We started this morning with Connie Francis, Everybody's Somebody's Fool, released in 1960. Your second track, Sutherland Brothers and Quiver, Arms of Mary, released in 1976. Your third track came from Shalimar, I Can Make You Feel Good, 1982. Your fourth track, originally a hit for the Small Faces back in 1967, we played the M People's version of Ishiku Park. They released it in 1995. And your fifth and final track this morning came from Oasis. Gorgeous track called Little by Little, released in 2002. Quick recap, 1960, 1976, 1982, 1995 and 2002. If you got 2 or more correct, congratulations, you've won yourself a virtual gold star. If not, don't worry, we'll do it again tomorrow, giving you another chance to win yours here on your favourite breakfast show. This is taken from Paul McCartney's current album called Dungeon Lane. I've been playing it in the car a lot recently and it's a really good album. This track's called The Days We Left Behind.
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0: minutes away from 10 o'clock. We're into the final 30-minute segment of the show this morning. Today, music history. Back in 1972, Bill Withers started a three-week run at number one on the US singles chart with the track we just played, Lean On Me, his only number one hit. It made number 18 here in the UK.
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0: Being Wednesday, I get to play you the third track from this week's featured classic album. Of course, it's Left Field's Leftism. When punk rock royalty collided with the pioneers of progressive house, the result was today's track, as it featured John Lydon, aka Johnny Rotten of the Sex Pistols and Public Image Limited. Released in November 1993, this track was an absolute sonic hand grenade that bridged the two completely different musical worlds together. Left Field's Neil Barnes badgered John Lydon to come down to the studio after a legendary night out at Lydon's house, where the three of them sat up for hours listening to bass-heavy pumping reggae records. Realising they shared a mutual love for the deep driving bass, Lydon agreed to hop on this next track. It was called Open Up.

Up until 1993, mainstream UK house and techno music predominantly relied on soulful, soaring diva vocals or sampled spoken word loops. By putting a biting, aggressive punk icon on top of a thumping 134 BPM techno trance beat, left field completely blew up the rulebook, proving that electronic music could possess the exact same raw, dirty attitude as rock and roll. We've just played Open Up featuring John Lydon on lead vocals as the third track from Leftism, this week's featured classic album. We'll be playing track number 4, same time tomorrow, here on your favourite breakfast show. Meanwhile, we head for 2022 with Kylie Minogue alongside Years and Years.

evening and welcome to the Country Cafe. I'm Corrie Jane, new show. And we are going right back with classic country, going right back to the 50s. And I'm sure most of you might have heard that song from the 50s, North to Alaska. Johnny Horton. I'm going to play another Johnny Horton song in just a moment. But hello and welcome. You can send me a message in the chat group in WhatsApp. If I'm in your contacts, you can iMessage me or message me in WhatsApp and I'll say hello to you. Great to have you along with this brand new show, The Country Cafe, here on Anchor Radio.

So hold your head up high.

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Hi, Dave. 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Thank you. Maureen says she and her coffee are here in the cafe. Great. And enjoy your coffee. And Nicholas, hello. Great to have you along. Thank you for being here in the Country Cafe. Here you go, Dave.

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Johnny Horton before that. Comanche, the Brave Horse, and North to Alaska. I'm Corrie Jane, and this is the Country Cafe. The first time doing this sort of show. And hi, Chris. Great to have you along. Thank you for being here. And good to have you all along, hopefully enjoying the country music. Now, as a child, I used to travel with Mum. Sometimes we'd go interstate from Adelaide to Sydney, and it would take a couple of days to get there. And she would have a tape. This is before we had tapes in the car. She would have a tape recorder on the front seat of the car, because the car was a bench seat back in those days. And she would have the tape recorder, and she'd be playing all this country music. And I do remember her playing Johnny Horton. I also remember her playing a lot of Kenny Rogers too, although Kenny Rogers was more 70s. And I'm going to play a Kenny Rogers song, of course, Coward of the County.

Campbell and Rhinestone Cowboy. And before that, Kenny Rogers, Coward of the County, which was actually made into a movie on TV. I think that was done in the early 80s, or maybe late 70s. Well, the Country Cafe is going to be going from, well, somewhere in the 50s to 2000. So we'll be playing some Trisha Yearwood and some later country artists as well. But nothing beyond 2000. So, I mean, that's 26 years ago. You would think, my goodness, you know, 26 years. Wow. So this is the Country Cafe. I'm Corrie Jane here on Anchor Radio. I spent a lot of my time in the 70s and early 80s in hospital. And I remember one time not being able to sleep. It was middle of the night. And I heard this group called the Flying Emus. And I loved what I heard. And so I'm going to play, there will be a song later from them in the show, but we'll have this one, I Just Want to Dance With You. So get up and dance, because this is a great song to dance to. And this one, you know, I used to dance to it and I used to sing this particular song when I came out of hospital, but this is when I first heard it.

Flying Emus, I Want to Dance With You. Absolutely. Oh, who wants to dance with me? Great song there from Flying Emus, and one that, along with a lot of her other, or their other stuff, the lead singer of Flying Emus is Jenny Kane. So, great voice. Now, when I was a very young child, Mum and my auntie and friends would play a lot of Patsy Cline. So I thought that I would play this song, which I used to sing and have no idea what I was singing about, but, you know, you just sing it because you can. And so I thought I'd play these two songs. One, maybe not so popular, but the second song, Walking After Midnight, was certainly very popular, along with the song Crazy. But we're going to have A Poor Man's Roses and then Walking After Midnight.

Harris, Linda Ronstadt and Dolly Parton with To Know Him Is To Love Him. And before that we had Dolly Parton with My Tennessee Mountain Home, and Patsy Cline with Walking After Midnight, and A Poor Man's Roses. Well, it cannot be country music without Don Williams. So yes, we've got a double Don. The first one is Don Williams and Emmylou Harris, If You Needed Me. And then one of my favourites, I Recall a Gypsy Woman. But there's so much of his music that I absolutely loved, with Don Williams. And he did a version of Long Black Veil, which I absolutely loved, until I heard Henry Wagons do it. And, well, his version was great, because it was one of Henry's favourite old-time country songs. I'll put that in for next week, though. But in the meantime, we'll have these two. But there are so many Don Williams songs. My mum's favourite was You're My Best Friend. But she did like, and she did play, quite a bit of Don Williams. When we were travelling, when we were kids. My mum was in the country music scene for a long time, even in the early 2000s or in the 90s, when we had Becky Cole and Lee Kernaghan and other country artists from Australia. And I'll be playing some of that stuff as we go along. But here's Don Williams and Emmylou Harris, If I Needed You.

against the moonlight and the taste of life's sweet wine. Soft breezes blow from fragrant meadows and stir the darkness

Williams, I Recall a Gypsy Woman, and with Emmylou Harris, If I Needed You. Don Williams was named the gentle giant of country music, and that he certainly was. And to listen to some of the interviews, he has the deepest voice I've ever heard in my life. but very, yes, very much the gentle giant. And my favourite, probably my favourite male country singer. Now, I said in the little blurb that I put up on WhatsApp that I'm going to play a country song and its answer. And if I can find one every week, I will. So if you know of any country songs and their answers, I'd be interested. So, for instance, I'm going to play Hank Lachlan with Please Help Me, I'm Falling. And then I'm going to play the answer to that by Skeeter Davis, I Can't Help You, I'm Falling Too. I love finding songs and their answers. And it's interesting to see what answers in a song's come up. Next week, I think, you know the song He'll Have to Stay, He'll Have to Go, Jim Reeves? Well, there's an answer to that also by Gianne Black, He'll Have to Stay, which I'll play for next week. And I'll see if I can find one. I don't know if I can, but I'll see how I go. So this is Hank Lachlan starting off. Please help me, I'm falling.

another song I heard in the 80s, or yeah, it would have been the 80s, and I likened it to a television series I used to watch called The Flying Doctors, which was set in the Australian outback, where they had to have the planes, the small planes, to take the patients from the outback to hospitals, regional hospitals, or even into the towns hospitals. But one of the stories they did was there was a farm that was being auctioned because the family couldn't afford to keep the farm, they couldn't afford to keep growing the crops, and the bank was coming in to take the farm from them and to auction it. So this song, the next two songs, I really feel for those farmers who've lost their farms, their livestock, their things that they've worked for, their homes that they've worked for 30 years or more, to find that they couldn't continue to keep their homes, that the banks were coming in and taking the farms from them and selling them in an auction. And unfortunately, some farmers have committed suicide over this. And it's because of the drought and all the floods that ruins the crops, and of course, you know, not having the money to be able to continue to work on the land. So these next two songs, one's from Graham Connors, Let the Cane Fields Burn, then Flying Emus with Auctioneer.

Charlie Pride, Kiss an Angel, good morning. And all I have to offer you is me. Wasn't the last time, I think it was the time before, it would have been, was it, do you know, I can't remember exactly when it was. I think it was Christmas time when Chris and I were together and we decided to watch the movie Walk the Line, Johnny Cash. And then Chris played the concert with Johnny Cash singing at Folsom Prison. And what a great concert it was. In fact, there were two of them because he sang in the morning and then later in the afternoon. So I'm going to play two songs from that. I think, yeah, that's right. There were the two songs from that. But I Walk the Line movie, great movie. If you haven't seen it, watch it because it is a fantastic movie. And then I'll play Give My Love to Rose.

Loretta Lynn, Help Me Make It Through the Night. And before that, we had Kathy Madier, 18 Wheelers. Oh, hang on. 18 Wheels and a Dozen Roses. And then before that, we had the Johnny Cash, Give My Love to Rose and I Walk the Line. Now, Randy Travis,

He featured in the series Touched by an Angel a few times. So here's two songs from his, I Told You So and Forever and Ever. You're on Anchor Radio. I'm Corrie Jane. This is The Country Cafe.

one of the greatest country singers that I used to listen to a lot with Mum and the family, Marty Robbins, and that was El Paso. I'm Corrie Jane. This is Country Cafe here on Anchor Radio. Also, at the time when I was about 5 years old, when they unpacked the record player and unpacked all the records, this was one of the songs, one of the first songs that Mum and Dad played on the record player. Jenny C. Reilly and Harper Valley PTA.

from the album Tammy's Greatest Hits Volume 1, Tammy Wynette, and Take Me to Your World. It was one of the very first records I heard, along with Jeannie C. Riley and Harper Valley PTA. Great songs. Oh, they were back in those times. Now we're going to come forward into the 90s, and I know that Dave, you love this particular song. I know you said it was one of your favourites. A very sad, but a very beautiful song nonetheless. This is Alison Krauss and Brad Paisley and Whiskey Lullaby.

0: This next artist, I would have loved to have seen him in concert. Unfortunately, I never got the chance to, but I would have loved to have ever even... I think Mum's seen him in concert. I know that Chris has, and I know that some other friends of mine have, and I would have loved to have seen John Williamson in concert. But I'm going to play a funny song of his. I love this song because I think Pixie Jenkins plays the kid beautifully, and you know, you want to give that kid a good kick up the backside because he's being a brat. He's being an absolute brat, and most people who've heard this song love it. Teach me to drive, Dad.
1: Dad! Dad, where are ya?
2: Where are you, son?
1: Yeah. Oh, there. Hi.
2: What is it, mate?

0: crutches, and I know which ones break. So will you teach me? Will you teach me that?
1: I might know where the crutch is, son, but I don't know about the clutch. No way, son, it's too dangerous. You know what happened last time? I've just fixed all the gateposts on the farm. You flattened Grandpa's dunny, plowed up all his broad beans. Just stick to the horse and you'll do no harm.
0: A bloody horse.
1: What's that?
0: And then I can drive the car. I'll promise I won't go fast. I'll take it real easy this time. Oh, come on, Dad, come on, come on, come on. Give me one more try.
1: No way, son, it's too dangerous. It's too hard on me nerves. Still suffering from the time you hit the cow. She still won't let her milk down. I'll have to buy another one. Besides, I'm not in the mood for it now, and that's all there is to it.

0: watch it.
1: Kenny's dad lets him.
0: Oh, big deal.
1: Lets him drive his Holden. Oh, Lordy, how the kids are driving round.
0: Listen, boy, you heard me. You're still too young and blimey. You can't even see the road above the dash. You think you're in a bloody aeroplane, because all you see is blue sky. It's only a matter of time before we crash. And besides, the car's too smelly from being in the river. And the brakes go all the way down to the floor. And the tractor, remember, is tangled in all that barbed wire. Your mum and I can't take it anymore. You're sailing very close to the wind, boy.
1: Mercedes? What about Mr. Fenton's Kenworth? I reckon I'd make a fantastic truck driver.
0: Oh, yeah. I'm going to drive me boot into your bum in a minute, boy.
1: Mum said you're not allowed to say bum, poo, wee or fart.
0: Right.
1: Oh, come on, Dad. Let me last year. You said if I was capacity
0: on
1: the bird.
0: Oh, gosh, well, right, you go on and on and on.
1: Let me
0: tell you
1: for years, you say. I asked Mum and she said ask you.
0: Bloody on.
1: You say ask Mum.
0: You drive a bloke to drink, I'll tell you what. Oh, I fear it.
1: Dad.
0: Go on and on. Bloody on and on and on.
1: If you don't let me drive the car, tell Mum where you hide your grog.
0: Hey, come here!
1: Mum!
0: Little mongrel.
2: That was John Williamson with Pixie Jenkins' Teach Me to Drive, Dad. Well, that just about does it for me. I hope you've enjoyed the show. There'll be lots of different country songs going right back to the 50s that I grew up with, and stories attached to those. And also, so we're going from the 50s to 2000, or just, yeah, about 2000. So I hope you'll join with me again next week. Don't forget that tomorrow morning we'll have Footprints as usual, and that will be an excellent show as well. So do join me for that. Have a great day, whatever you're doing. I hope it's a good day. And as I said, I look forward to being with you with this show again next week. And I'm going to leave you actually, whoops, there we go. I'm going to leave you with John Denver and Rocky Mountain High. Take care, and I shall see you again tomorrow.

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Well, welcome to the Rampage and Rock Show on this 4th of July. Happy 4th of July to all of our American listeners and indeed those American presenters on the station. I'm Joe, being one of them. No idea where he is. He's not in the doghouse. He's AWOL, but if he's listening, which he's probably not, then happy 4th of July to you too, Joe. And to Emily, who's just jumped in on the chat there, if you want to jump in on the Anchor chat, www.anchor.radio, and you can do so. There is a jingle for that, which I will play, and I think I did play. Yeah, I did. We are going to be playing several songs pertaining to the 4th of July celebrations. That was Saturday Night from Drowning Pool. Next up, we have got Fortunate Son, but it's the Clutch version, which is pretty damn awesome. Check this out.

0: Fortunate Son from Clutch. Are so many good covers of that song, and we do have another cover of that coming up later on after
1: Five Finger Death Punch. Welcome to the circus.

Five Finger Death Punch, or should I say, Five Fingered Death Punch. Yeah. Well, welcome to the circus. Pretty good song. Next up, we have got the son of Eddie Van Halen. Don't Back Down from Mammoth.

Mammoth WVH stands for Wolfgang Van Halen, son of Eddie Van Halen, who sadly passed away in October 2020. And this was his son Wolfgang's debut album with Mammoth in March 2021. This is their self-titled debut album, which is a bloody good album. And that is Don't Back Down from the album Mammoth. This is Barricade from Theory of a Dead Man.

got Stapp with Survivor, trying to keep this American this evening. And next up, you would think Slash from Guns N' Roses, an American dude. Nope. He's actually born in Hampstead in London, although he has a massive connection to Stoke-on-Trent, which is where Lemmy Kilmister, frontman of Motorhead, is from. And this next one is a collaboration between them, Dr. Alibi.

Dr. Alibi from Slash and Lemmy, both boys from Stoke-on-Trent, who both relocated to Los Angeles, which is where they both met way back in the 80s. That is from 2010, that's from Slash's debut solo album, this, Running Wild from Airborne, which features the aforementioned Lemmy Kilmister driving the truck with the band playing on the flatbed in the back as they escape from the gates

Running Wild from Airborne, we go from Australia to Denmark, and those mighty dudes from Volbeat, A Warrior's Call.

Planet Zero from Shinedown. Shout out to Laura, who's enjoying the tunes. Next up, we have got a cover of an Elton John song, originally from 1973 from the album Goodbye Yellow Brick Road. This was recorded in 2003 by Nickelback for the movie Charlie's Angels, Full Throttle. The song is Saturday Night's Alright for Fighting.

0: Avenged Sevenfold with This Means War from their 2013 album Hail to the King, the title track of which is on this playlist tonight. Next up, Doug Aldridge and John Corabi. Doug Aldridge of Dio and Whitesnake, John Corabi, who's sung for a brief while with Motley Crue, with their version of Fortunate Son with the Dead Daisies.
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World on Fire, that's the title track from Slash's 2014 album with Miles Kennedy and the Conspirators. That would be the second album with Miles Kennedy and the Conspirators. They did three. This is Dirty Honey, When I'm Gone.

Shallow Side with Sound the Alarm. Before that, American Idiot from Green Day. That one's for Emily. And before that, one on for Dirty Honey. Next up, Rev Theory.

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1: That was Hell Yeah from Rev Theory. Next up, from their second studio album from 1997, The Colour and the Shape. This is the Foo Fighters with Monkey Wrench.

Airborne with Breaking Out of Hell before that. Monkey Wrench from Foo Fighters from their 1997 album, The Colour and the Shape. Next up, Mystic Prophecy's 2015 cover of Black Sabbath's Paranoid.

0: That was Mystic Prophecy's 2015 cover of Black Sabbath's 1970 Paranoid, title track of their album from 1970. 2015 cover from the album Monuments Uncovered by Mystic Prophecy. Next up, this is a song which Laura directed me to, which I hadn't heard, which I quite like. Something in the Orange. State of Mind. Oh, wait a minute. I may have cocked that up. Hold on. Of Mine. Whoa. That's strange. State of Mind. Play on words. Oh, well. I'll re-announce that. I'll do a jingle first, then I'll do that. That's a bit better. Hold on.
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0: Next up, Something in the Orange from State of Mind.

0: That was Hellraiser, and that was the Motorhead version from 1992 from the album March or Die. It was originally released by Ozzy Osbourne on his 1991 album No More Tears. However, it was actually written as a collaboration between Ozzy Osbourne, Lemmy Kilmister from Motorhead, and Zakk Wylde. The 30th anniversary edition, Ozzy released, well, obviously 30 years after, and it combined the vocals of Lemmy and Ozzy on that version, which is quite interesting. Two guys with the most unusual vocals in rock and metal. Next up, we've got Theory of a Dead Man featuring Aris? That's a road. There's a road along from me called Aris. Or it's maybe a Yorkshireman's arse. Aris. That's your booty Aris. Or Aris Road. Whatever you want. I've no idea. Too much Pepsi Max and chocolate. Not enough sleep. I'll just shut up and carry on. This is Savages featuring. My God, I've drifted into China. Featuring Savages featuring Aris. Bloody hell. I've gone from Cornwall to Wales to China and back to bloody Wales via Cornwall again. What the hell is going on? Don't drink Pepsi Max and eat Cadbury's caramel. It has unusual consequences. Let me try this again. Fine, let me do a jingle and then I'll do it. That's probably safer. Hold on.
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0: Next up, Theory of a Dead Man featuring Alice Cooper with Savages. See, there you go. I can speak properly when I try.

0: that was the man, Corey Taylor, who I absolutely love. I can't wait to Christmas time when I can start playing his Christmas song once again. I have to just stop this damn noise in my ear. Speech off. Oh my God. It's just the most annoying thing when it just starts rabbiting away for no apparent reason. I'm just about to open the mic and it just starts randomly talking. I've got this annoying Irish voice in my ear. Digital Irish voice, I should say. Just talking absolute shite. No idea what triggered that. Anyway, so that was Corey Taylor. Wow, what's going on with my playlist? Hold on. Beyond, sorry, that was called. Sorry, having one of those days. And before that was Savages in Theory of a Dead Man, featuring Alice Cooper. Next up, this song was requested by one of our presenters, although maybe not this version of the song. This is from the movie Team America World Police, written by Trey Parker and Matt Stone. And this is featuring themselves live on stage with Primus doing a fuck yeah America medley. So just because it's the 4th of July, let's do this.
1: Oh jeez, we have nothing else prepared. We did forget to sing the national anthem. We hope maybe you can help us sing this.

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1: The horns are right.

Godsmack with When Legends Rise. Their drummer Wade would not have a muff. Well, these days, who knows, anything's possible. Wade Murph has left the band and they now have Mike Mangini, which sounds like Mankini. Jesus, muffs and mankinis. What's going on? Anyway, Mike Mangini, previously the drummer from Dream Theater, in between Mike Portnoy stints, has now been announced as the new drummer for Godsmack. Let's move on to Balls to the Wall from Accept. Jesus, muffs, mankinis and balls to the wall.

0: Motley Crue with the title track of their 1989 stomping album, Dr. Feelgood. Before that, Exodus with the Scar Spangled Banner, appropriate for the 4th of July. And before that, Balls to the Wall from Accept, which Jane in the chat showing her appreciation for. Next up, well, Chris Jericho's Fozzy with Nowhere to Run.
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Metallica with King Nothing from their 1996, I think, album Reload. Saw them last Thursday night in Glasgow and they were awesome. If you're listening live, then up after me is A Second Chance of Life is Strange. If you're listening to this on the repeat, on the new scheduled repeat, which is Wednesday, I believe, then after me is Airplay Rewind with Spencer James, and then it's Guilty Pleasures at 6 p.m, and then at 9 p.m. it's Life is Strange with Matt and Becky, and at 10 it's A Second Chance of Questionable Content.

Hell in the Club with The Devil Won't Forget Me. We've got a couple of songs left. Next up, we have got the title track from Avenged Sevenfold's 2013 album release. And then after that, two specific 4th of July tracks. This is Hail to the King.

Among the Outcasts with Fuck Yeah. So that's it for me. I'll be back next week at some point, probably Wednesday night, my last week before I disappear. Next up, from the Woodstock Music and Art Festival from 1969 in Woodstock, actually from a farm 40 miles outside Woodstock, this is Jimi Hendrix, the Star Spangled Banner. Crazy when you think that their nearest town is 40 miles away, but it's still classed as the Woodstock Festival. Anyway, thanks for listening. Happy 4th of July. Take it easy. Catch up.

Jimi Hendrix from the Music and Art Fair from Woodstock on the 18th of August, 1969. Wow, before I was even born. That really does make me feel very old. If you're listening live, up next, it's a second chance of Matt and Becky with Life is Strange. If you're listening to this on the new repeat slot of Wednesday afternoon, up next is Airplay Rewind with Spencer James. And then me, actually, at 6 p.m. with Guilty Pleasures. Take it easy. Have a good night. Well, what's left of it. Thanks for listening. I'm off to have a fish finger sandwich. Yum. Thanks for listening. Bye for now.

hate to give the satisfaction asking how you're doing now. 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Just what you wanted. Look at you, cool guy, you got it. I see the parties and diamonds sometimes when I close my eyes. 6 months of torture you sold to some forbidden paradise. I loved you truly.

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Number 9 on our chart from our chosen year on the Airplay 40 Rewind. 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It was the year that Steve Wozniak and Steve Jobs created Apple Computer Incorporated. January the 3rd they created it. They shipped their first computers on the 10th of June. They went on to do quite well, didn't they? But what is our chosen year? I think you know what the answer is. Facebook.com/airplay40 is the place to go. Bakara, Yes Sir, I Can Boogie is this week's number 8 on the Airplay 40 Rewind.

It's the Airplay 40 Rewind with Hot Chocolate, So You Win Again at 7 from our chosen year. So as I was saying earlier on, it was the year that we said goodbye to the Apple computer. It was the year we also said goodbye to smallpox, because the last natural case of smallpox was discovered in Somalia. It became the anniversary of the eradication of the smallpox virus. But what is our chosen year? I've got some more, maybe more obvious clues for you coming on the way for you in a few moments' time. If the music doesn't help, here's Leo Sayer and When I Need You on the Airplay 40 Rewind.

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So that was number 5 on the singles. Let's take a little sidestep and look at some of the albums that are out this year. Their greatest hits from the Eagles came out. This from it then, Life in the Fast Lane on the Airplay 40 Rewind.

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Our number one album from our chosen year, The Shadows, and their greatest hits album. And they were Apache on the Airplay 40 Rewind. What is our chosen year? Thinking what the answer is, you can tweet me at Airplay 40. And you can also send me a message to Instagram as well. Look up Airplay 40 charts in our chosen year as well. Sex Pistols released God Save the Queen. It got subsequently banned after causing controversy. But what is our chosen year? Back to the singles at four. It's Rod Stewart. I Don't Want to Talk About It on the Airplay 40 Rewind.

It was the year we said goodbye to the king of rock and roll, Mr. Elvis Presley, and way down on the Airplay 40 Rewind. Into the top three singles we are then from our chosen year at two. Bit of David Soul and Don't Give Up On Us. But what is the year?

0: 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But what is our chosen year? If you think you know what it is, or if you're guessing, well, guess not more, because I will have the answer for you in just a few seconds time as we count down from 10 and to reveal the number one song and, of course, reveal our chosen year on the Airplay 40 Rewind this hour.
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0: Right, let's count down from 10 to 1 and reveal our chosen year this hour on the Airplay 40 Rewind. At 10, Mercedes Quay, rocking all over the world. Wings, Paul McCartney, and Wings and Wallop and Tyre was at 9. Yes, I Can Move from Baccarat was at 8. 7, Hot Chocolate, So You Win Again. Leo Sayer, When I Need You was at 6. 5, Donna Summer, I Feel Love. 4, I Don't Talk About It by Rod Stewart. 3 was Elvis Presley and Way Down. 2, Don't Give Up On Us was David Soul. And number 1, our chosen number 1 from our chosen year this hour, which was 1977. It's ABBA, Knowing Me, Knowing You.
1: Number 1.

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2: 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The Jam, A Town Called Malice, 10 on the Airplay 40 Rewind this hour.
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One of the big singles from our chosen year. Paul McCartney, Stevie Wonder, Ebony and Ivory, released in the spring. In fact, it was released on the 26th of March. Don't ask me how I know this. I have all my stats and facts in front of me. There we are, number 9 on the Airplay 40 Rewind this hour. But what is our year? Any ideas? If you think you know already, facebook.com/Airplay40 is the place to go. Let me know what you think is this year's, or this hour's year, I should say, on the Airplay 40 Rewind. So, at 8 was Madness, House of Fun.

chosen year. It was the year that NFL players staged a 52-day strike. As well as that, in the cinemas, we're watching Gandhi, starring Ben Kingsley and John Gielgud. But it also won the Oscar the next year. But what is our chosen year on the Airplay 40 Rewind this hour? At six was the Bay City Rollers. Give a little love.

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2: 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And I had no idea it could come in so fast. So I'm finding out the hard way. 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

Would I be right in saying that's probably one of their biggest ever singles? The Human League, Don't You Want Me Baby, from the album Dare, one of our big albums from our chosen year on the Airplay 40 Rewind. But what is our year this hour? Think you know, facebook.com/airplay40 is the place to go. Duran Duran released an album called Rio. This was the title track to it. Here we are then, it's our next album track on the Airplay 40 Rewind this hour.

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7: There are two types of drive you can have on the motorway. One that feels like this. Or one that feels... like this. The difference is just a few little changes, like giving more space to the car in front or not hogging the middle lane. Because being a little more considerate on the road actually reduces congestion and collisions, which transforms everyone's journey. So we all feel a little less and a lot more National Highways.
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one of the big albums of our chosen year. Lexicon of Love was the album from ABC. That was a single, of course, The Look of Love. But what is our chosen year this hour on the Airplay 40 Rewind? It was a year that Little Shop of Horrors opened in the States, New York City. But what is our year? Let's carry on with our singles from our chosen year. Four was Culture Club, Do You Really Want to Hurt Me?

One of the biggest films from our chosen year was Rocky III. That was a soundtrack to probably one of the most famous scenes from it, wasn't it? Survivor, Eye of the Tiger on the Airplay 40 Rewind in at 3-2 is Irene Cara and Faye.

0: Who can remember the dance? Do you remember the dance? Number two on the Airplay 40 Rewind, Fame from Irene Cara. Stand by then. This year's big reveal on the way for you in a few seconds' time. And the number one song here on the Airplay 40 Rewind.
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0: So let's count down from 10 and reveal this year's number one on the Airplay 40 Rewind this hour. The Jam and Tank called Madness was in at 10. 9 was Stevie Wonder, Paul McCartney, Ebony and Ivory. At 8 was Madness, House of Fun. 7, Eddie Grant, I Don't Want to Dance. 6, Space City Rollers, Give a Little Love. At 5 was Tight Fit, Lion Sleeps Tonight. At 4, Culture Club, Do You Really Want to Hurt Me? Either Tiger was at 3 with Sir from Survivor. Irene Cara and Fame was at 2. And the number one song from our chosen year, still a massive tune, Dexys Midnight Runners, Come On Eileen, from 1982.
1: Number one.

0: A number one single from 1982, Dexys, Midnight Runners and Come On Eileen on the Airplay 40 Rewind this hour.
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Good evening, welcome to Anchor Radio. This is Guilty Pleasures. It's Wednesday evening at 6pm and the heat is definitely back on. Last week, it was bloody miserable, chucking it down. Week before, heatwave. This week, heatwave. I only hope that next week, when I go on my holiday, that it is also hot. But not too hot, kind of medium hot, you know, kind of like a, not quite a Vindaloo, but I don't know, somewhere between a korma and a tikka masala.

0: So, tonight, it's all about the first letter of your surname and songs which begin with the first letter of your surname. We have got 3 hours and 39 of your song choices to fill those 3 hours. Not everybody has selected a song tonight, but most of you who have given me a fairly diverse song list, playlist even, for tonight. We have got everything from Ozzy Osbourne to Sam Fender and Metallica and Iron Maiden. Obviously, it would not be a Rhino show if there wasn't Metallica or Iron Maiden. All the way to Elvis, Ozzy, Elvis, Metallica, that dude from U2, what's his bloody name? Oh, I forget. Bono! What an unfortunate name. I wonder if he looks like a dog biscuit when he was younger and they shot Bonio to Bono. Shout out to Mum who's listening. As always, Mark's not though, he's at the cricket in intense heat. Graham's not listening, he is currently on a cruise. Eating fish and chips. Unusual cruise, fish and chips. Shout out to Nick who's listening. Laura's listening. We're going to kick off with Gillian's choice, Body Talks from the Struts.
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The Struts with Body Talks, Gillian's first shout for the theme where the first letter of your surname depicts the song of your choice. 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
1: That was Gillian's second choice, Bully from Shinedown. Shout out to Gillian, Andrew, Zoe and Eve who are listening. Also to Brownie who is listening. I'm not sure if Josh is listening. And anybody else. So, have a wee think. What show would you like me to put out? The trouble I've got with the shows is, initially this show was a 2-hour show. And then, quite recently, it became a 3-hour show. So what I could do is steal an hour beforehand and do 2 shows back to back. Or try and get some skillful editing done, which means it wouldn't be edited by me because it wouldn't be skillful, because my attempts at any kind of cultivation of anything are usually that akin to demolition. Just think 50 pound sledgehammer attached to a rhino. That's kind of where I'm at. So we move on, and the next one we have got is another Shinedown. Only this one is Planet Zero, and this is Graham's shout, who is currently lording it on a boat somewhere near Bristol, eating fish and chips in 29 degrees.

Shinedown with Planet Zero. Doesn't really sound like Shinedown, that sounds more like a cross between the My Chemical Romance, maybe the Chemical Brothers and Muse. It's kind of a weird one. This is Graham's second choice, People Watching from Sam Fender.

0: People watching from Sam Fender, that's Graham's second choice. Shout out to Dave, who's just joined the chat. Mum's suggesting I should play 2 hours of the very first Guilty Pleasures listeners' choices, which would have been Guilty Pleasures number 3, I think, because the first two I did with my own. And then for the third hour, maybe do an hour of my own stuff. Yeah, that could be possible. I'll have to look at that. Okay, hold on. Next up, I have to do the horns, because next up, we have a double from two different people. So we've got Ozzy Osbourne, firstly from Graham, and then from Andrew. I'm going to do them back to back. That's probably the best way to do this. Let's try this. See if I can off mic without killing everything.
1: The horns are up.
0: Let's rock. Killed it. Bloody.
1: The horns are up.

Ozzy Osbourne with Mr. Crowley from the album Blizzard of Oz, which was Ozzy's first solo album back in 1980. That was Andrew's first choice, and before that, Perry Mason from the album Osmosis from 1995, which was Graham's third choice. Shout out to Arthur on the chat. Next up, we have got Iron Maiden, Andrew's second choice from 1981 from the album Killers, Murders in the Rue Morgue.

Murders in the Rue Morgue from the Killers album, their second album with Clive Burr on drums, RIP, passed away in 2013 after complications from MS, and Paul Di'Anno on vocals, who passed away in August last year. Next up, Master of Puppets.

Master of Puppets, the title track of their 1986 album from Metallica, who I saw 2 weeks ago now? 2 weeks ago tomorrow in Glasgow, and they were phenomenal. Just found out a couple of days ago that the t-shirts for that tour, which is the M72 tour for the album 72 Seasons, are gig specific. Now, we never got t-shirts at the venue, and I am gutted. If you were at the Cardiff gig, you would have got a Metallica t-shirt with a Welsh dragon on it. At Glasgow, it was a Scottish wildcat. If you try to get one of those t-shirts now online, yeah, well, good luck. You need a second mortgage. 150 quid was the cheapest. 200 was the most ridiculous. And I think they were only maybe 35 or 40 quid at the gig, which made me ponder, because when we left the gig, there was hundreds and hundreds of people queued up at the vendors getting t-shirts. I thought, what the hell are they all doing? That's really unusual. Most people get their t-shirts on the way in or during, but usually when the gig finishes, everybody's rushing for the last train or bus or whatever. No, hundreds of people queuing for t-shirts. And we found out a week later, it's because they had a zombie wildcat.

0: t-shirt. Absolutely gutted. They probably wouldn't have had my bloody size anyway. Never mind. So, we've already had Double Aussie. That was Andrew's third choice, Master Puppets. And thanks to Dave, who has been very kind, he has given us the option of Double Metallica from 1992. The single was released from the album, the Black Album, 1991. Dave's first choice, without introduction. I'm just going to hit play after this very important horny message.
1: The horns are up.

Else Matters from the Black Album from 1991, released a single in 1992. Hold on. Bloody Gremlins. I was saying that was Nothing Else Matters. That was Dave's first choice. Shout out to Annette in the chat. This is Dave's second choice, N17 from the Sawdaughters.

Saw Doctors with N17 from their debut album, I think from 1990. If this was rock and roll, or this is rock and roll, I want my old job back. N17 referring to the main road between Galway and Sligo, which is where they come from. Next up, Nice Guy Eddie, Sleeper. Never heard of the song or the band. This is Dave's third choice.

Nice guy, Eddie from Sleeper, Dave's third choice. Next up, got a double from Linkin Park, Zoe's choice is kicking off with Mark the Grave.

My December from Linkin Park, and before that, Mark the Grave from Linkin Park, also both Zoe's Choices. Shout out to Emily, who's just joined the chat. Next up, we have got Laura's first choice from Robert Palmer, and it is Joanie and Mary. No, Johnny and Mary, not Joanie and Mary. That'd be a lesbian thing. Can I say that? Oops, just did.

Robert Palmer with Johnny and Mary. Be careful with that one. Shout out to Laura who's listening. You guys should be in sympathy with Laura because she's going to have a week of guiding me around airports and a small island. What could possibly go wrong? Next up, Jumpin' Jack Flash, Laura's second choice.

Jumpin' Jack Flash from the Stones, Laura's second choice. Laura's third choice also has a jump theme. Van Halen, the 2015 remastered version. What a tune.

Van Halen with Jump, the title track from their 1984 album called 1984. Emily showing her appreciation for Laura's choice in music, and Mum suggesting that Laura should be nominated for an MBE for apparently putting up with me for a week in Jersey. Next up, this is from the album Afterlife from 2022. This is Five Finger Death Punch with Judgment Day. This is Laura's final choice.

Five Finger Death Punch with Judgment Day. Laura said she didn't choose that. She just suggested that I might like the song. I misunderstood and put it on the playlist. My apologies. But you know what? It is a good song and it kind of fits. So the Lord did say she wouldn't choose an MF song. I can't say that because it's before 9 p.m. But if I was to flip that around, then it would be Father Mucker as opposed to the reverse, which I can't really say at the moment because I'd be booted off the airwaves. Next up, this is Broken Wings from Alter Bridge, and this is Annette's Choice. Shout out to Annette and Peter, hope you're having a good day. Got two choices from Annette, both Alter Bridge. Fantastic band. Annette saw them recently in the Alhambra in Dunfermline. I hope you had a good time. I saw them back in March in Glasgow, and they were phenomenal live.

Alter Bridge with Blackbird from their second shitty album from 2007 even. As I say, I saw them live in Glasgow in March and they were just phenomenal. If you've never seen them, you absolutely have to. I've seen Miles Kennedy now with Slash, which was awesome, and indeed with his own band, Alter Bridge. It's brilliant. Before that, we had Broken Wings, which was from Alter Bridge's debut album, One Day at a Time. No, One Day Remains. Yeah, One Day Remains. One Day at a Time. Don't know what the hell that is. That was from 2004, that album. Too much information, and I don't have anything written down for obvious reasons. Next up, Emily's first choice, Theory of a Dead Man, Barricade.

Barricade from Theory of a Dead Man. I love that band. That's Emily's first choice. Next up, Bad Apple from Cameron Whitcomb or Whitcomb, not sure. Emily's second choice. And then her third choice is a Bill.

Bad Apple from Cameron Whitcomb. Next up, absolutely brilliant theme tune from the movie Bad Boys and from the TV show Cops. This is Emily's third choice.

Bad Boys from Inner Circle, the theme from the TV show Cops, which aired from 1989 until 2020, until basically woke society killed it off. Also from the movie Bad Boys, a brilliant movie from 1995, starring Will Smith.

0: Next up, we have got Arthur's first choice. 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

Guano Apes, open your eyes. I think that's about the third time that that's been on the show. It is a bloody good song. That's Arthur's first choice. Arthur's second choice is coming up in a couple of seconds, and it is Over the Mountains. Uber Den Vulcan? Vulcan? Uber Den Vulcan? I don't know. Texas Lightning.

Texas Lightning with Over the Mountains, Uber Den Vulcan. Arthur giving some information on the chat. They're saying the lead singer of this band's a German comedian, and the band make country versions of popular songs in English. And before that, Guano Apes with Open Your Eyes, lead singer of which grew up in Arthur's small hometown in Germany. Next up, we have got Pretty from Don Broco. And this is Nick's first choice.

Don Brokaw with Pretty. I think Nick has either recently seen them live or is going to see them live soon. Next up, next second choice is Push for the Stride by Ward Thomas. It sounds like some kind of rehabilitation clinic at the fracture unit.

0: 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Down Ward Thomas on Hospital Radio. Next up.
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0: Pontoon from Little Big Town, Gillian on the chat asking if I've overdone the Iron Brew with my brief foray into
1: hospital radio. I don't think I could cope. That song was for Nicholas in Ward Thomas. This is Wooden Heart by Elvis, Mr. Presley, for Patricia, who is currently suffering from the heat. With a hillbilly aircon system, I had better shut up and let the song play. Otherwise, I'll be getting my arse booted out of this wee cupboard in the back end of the hospital. Better not mention back end. Nobody wants that.

And that was Mr. Presley with Wooden Heart. And next up, we've got some Wild Horses, also for Patricia, in the ward of Gosport.

The Rolling Stones, Wild Horses, from the album Sticky Fingers from 1971. That's older than me, because that came out in April 1971. Next up, With or Without You from U2, one of the first songs I ever played on the drums in my very first band when I was 14. Mum's third choice.

You Too, With or Without You, from the album Joshua Tree from 1987. That was their fifth studio album. On the chat, they are discussing my choice of beverage and how I may have withdrawal symptoms from Iron Brew when I'm in Jersey. But I won't, because I'll be getting stuck into Jersey Gold Top Milk and Jersey's craft beer, what I think is called Independence Beer. Liberty Beer. There you go. Next up, Working Class Hero from John Lennon, Mark's first choice.

0: John Lennon, Working Class Hero, Mark's first choice. 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
1: This is Anchor.

0: Led Zeppelin, When the Levee Breaks, Mark's second choice. That's the alternate UK mix. That gave me 6 minutes and 53 seconds of 7 minutes 10 seconds to go to the bathroom. They always rely on Led Zeppelin to give you a nice long song for a pee break. Next up, Pink Floyd, Wish You Were Here, Mark's third choice.
1: And discipline remains, mercifully.
2: Yes, and neither would you, Derek, the star nonsense.
1: Yeah, yeah.
2: No, it isn't.
1: I'm sure of it.

title track from Pink Floyd's 1975 album Wish You Were Here, believed to be a tribute to Syd Barrett, their former band member. Next up, I have no idea what's coming next because my playlist has just gone pear-shaped. Let me have a look. The Cure, Just Like Heaven. This is Megan's first choice.

No Doubt with Just a Girl, Megan's second choice. This next one up, Just Can't Get Enough from Depeche Mode, Megan's third choice. When I was loading this onto the playlist the other night, I was listening to the England game versus Mexico, and they were playing this on the tannoy in the Azteca Stadium as I was putting this on the playlist. That is just spooky.

It was Madonna, and that was Cat's first choice, Express Yourself. Before that, Depeche Mode, Just Can't Get Enough. That was Megan's third choice. That's about it for me. I've got one more left, and then you have got Matt and Becky at the top of the hour with Life is Strange, and then I'm not sure if there's a second chance of questionable content with Question ATL. I didn't see anything on Playout, but it's not to say it's not there now. So, I will be back potentially in a week, maybe two. Next week, there will be a repeat going out for this show. I'll be here tomorrow, obviously, and Friday and Saturday, and then I'm off on my holidays on Monday. Next week, this show will be a repeat. Thursday's show will be covered by Emily. Friday's Afternoon Antics will be covered by Matt. I'll be doing a pre-record for the metal show. Saturday morning's Rock and Rise will be covered by Steve, and the Rampage and Rock show Saturday night will be covered by Matt. So you'll have a little bit of a change to the schedule next week, and hopefully you'll enjoy the content. I'm sure it'll be very different to what I do. Well, one song left and then I'm gone, and I'll catch up with you all tomorrow at 2 p.m. Thanks for listening. Thanks for your contributions. Next up, this is Cat's second choice, Stevie Nicks, Edge of 17.

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1: The following program contains words and profanity of an adult nature, such as bum, baked beans, and Tottenham Hotspur. If you're easily offended, this is not the program for you. 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It's coming your way now.
2: Hello.
3: Hi. It's Life is Strange for the 8th of July, 2026, if you're listening live. Hello. How are you?
2: You're asking the other people.
3: Both.
2: I'm okay.
3: It's hot.
2: It's nice.
3: I'm sweaty and hot.
2: It's nice.
3: That's your opinion. I'm objectively sweaty and hot.
2: I like it.
3: Ew. How is everybody else? If you want to get involved, you can do so. anchor.radio/watchthat. Come and join the chat group and say hello. Thanks to Mark for the last 3 hours, whether you're listening live on a Wednesday or on the second chance on a Saturday. Hope everything is going well. Saturday second chance, by the way, is 11 o'clock, in case you're curious. And you can hear us on Mixcloud as well. 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
2: The website.
3: How are you this week? What's going on?
2: It's been a pretty quiet week.
3: Apart from the weekend.
2: Apart from the weekend. I think we've both been recovering a little bit from the weekend. Me partially because pain, heat, and heat headaches, and you because tired.
3: Yeah,
2: my sleep is also tired.
3: My sleep has been very broken the past little while. we went to a party on the weekend, though, didn't we?
2: Mm-hmm.
3: We celebrated the 4th of July like good Americans.
2: We had good food.
3: Lots of barbecue.
2: We met a few new people.
3: Yeah.
2: Had some cool conversations.
3: Yeah.
2: Had a lot of laughs. A lot of cussing each other out. Which, you know, that's when you know the friendship is real.
3: Not actually cussing each other out, by the way.
2: No.
3: Just banter. They get the wrong impression.
2: I made a disgusting cocktail.
3: Again.
2: But I figured out what the problem was. It was that one particular apple sour, whatever that fucking thing was. That had a weird aftertaste. I don't know why it tasted in my spice cupboard. I had another Pakistani girl there try it, and she said, why does it taste like a spice cupboard? I said, yeah, it does. I don't know why.
3: Yeah.
2: Because I thought, because I mixed a bunch of shit together for my first drink, and I tasted it. And I was like, ooh. I assumed it was the mix of all the things. No, it was the apple, because I later on in the day made just a coke with that apple sour, and that taste was there, which means it was the apple, because I didn't put coke in the first one, so I knew it wasn't the coke.
3: Did you dip anything?
2: I didn't dip anything this week. I know, I'm disappointed in myself.
3: I think she's not well.
2: Yeah, I wasn't gonna dip a hot dog in the coke. I didn't do that. I got bullied into not doing it.
3: Hi to Sammy, who says hello chat. Hi to Josh, who's tuned in. He says hello both.
2: Hello both. I mean, well, technically both, yeah.
3: Yeah, if Bryony's there. Hey to Nick, he's there. Hello to Mark and Emily. Yeah, that's it in a minute in the chat. We did 4th of July because our friend who is American had one of her best friends from back home over with her couple of kids. And then she invited a bunch of her old like workmates and local friends over. And we had a big, big barbecue. We were going to go out on the following day to go eat, but there was so much food left over because
2: we just ended up having another barbecue.
3: I think our friend overbought. Quite substantially overbought.
2: The weather was perfect for it, though.
3: Oh, so lovely. It wasn't too hot, wasn't too cold, although Becky and one other person was complaining by the end of the night that it was too cold.
2: It was.
3: It wasn't. It was lovely.
2: I had to borrow a hoodie off a friend.
3: It was gorgeous. And we did get shouted at.
2: We did.
3: By a neighbour.
2: Because it was late.
4: It's a quarter to one. Could you be quiet, please?
2: We were like, yeah, let's go inside.
3: Yeah, probably should. Because at that point, we were still in the garden and our friend had his guitar out. Yeah, it was a bit loud.
2: That was after the guitar.
3: It was after the guitar, but also
2: me and him were having a very cool conversation, and she interrupted it. I was so annoyed.
3: I suspect it was probably the guitar that was the final.
2: No, I think it was the getting loud as we were talking, getting animated. She didn't interrupt my conversation, and we never got back to that conversation. I'm very annoyed about it.
3: Well, you could have done.
2: I know.
3: You didn't.
2: We didn't. Next time we link up, we would have to resume that conversation.
3: So, it's quarter to one. Could you be quiet, please? Became a meme over the weekend.
2: Yeah, it did. A lot of people are finding it weird that we did 4th of July.
3: Yeah, this is a thing. I mean,
2: we didn't do it for the 4th of July. We did it for the food and the fun.
3: For the Americans listening, I think there's a weird sort of misconception that Brits like feel some kind of way about the 4th of July, because I hear this a lot from Americans that like, oh, doesn't it make you upset that like we celebrate the day that we separated from you and all this? And genuinely, the 4th of July just doesn't come up in people's thought process.
2: Never.
3: Like, people know what it is because American media and American culture kind of like makes it pretty obvious what it is. But it's not like, if you told someone we were doing 4th of July celebrations, most people would be like, what do you mean 4th of July celebrations? What celebrations? So trying to explain to people what you were doing, and then they were like, that's weird. But have fun, I guess.
2: Yeah, everyone I told, they were like, oh, why?
3: Yeah.
2: I was like, well, because I want food and I want to chill with people.
3: Yeah.
2: Like, I don't care about the rest of it.
3: Not really.
2: And I got to wear a cute shirt that I bought that had a skull on it with the American American flag on their glasses. So it was cool.
3: Alex
2: made a yummy cheesecake.
3: Alex says, hi, I'm listening. So glad I don't have to hear any of your weird dipping stories this week.
2: I know. You know, there was many. I did want to... I'm going to gross everyone out, but I don't care. I did want to try the hot dog sausage in my cheesecake.
3: Oh, no.
2: Not in that full cheesecake, obviously.
3: Explain the cheesecake.
2: Them out in my
3: Explain
2: bowl.
3: The cheesecake that you made.
2: So I did a vanilla cheesecake, but in between, like, I did a layer of the vanilla cream cheese thingy, and I put a layer of strawberries, then I put another layer of the cream cheese, and then on top, I decorated it with blueberries and strawberries to look like the US flag. So I put blueberries as the corner, the blue part, the stars, blah, blah, blah, and then I put strawberries as the red stripes, and obviously the cream was the white stripes.
3: Bear in mind, this is a non-baked cheesecake for people curious.
2: It's non-baked. I don't do baked cheesecakes. I don't like the texture of them. They're also a bit more longer to make. I don't. But yeah, it came out really good though. Although I was annoyed because the strawberries were not uniform. So, but it tasted fucking amazing.
3: Sammy says the dipping stories are fun though.
2: They are. Sammy understands my life because he does the same shit.
3: And Alex says, I think that's a matter of opinion.
2: Fine. No, don't do that. I love both of you. Don't do that. But they are. Also, you guys all get... Now, like, you guys all get joy out of the disgust that you feel for my dipping stories. So don't lie. You love it, really. There's a part of you that loves hearing it. You know, you come to the show thinking, what did she do this week?
3: What does that message from Emily say? Even though you didn't dip anything this week, Becky, I had a dipping.
2: You had a dipping?
3: I think that's what that's saying. I can't go through it word by word, so I'm not 100% sure, but I think that's what my speech is saying. And then Josh replied to it, if you read that out of context.
2: Yeah, you had a dipping?
3: You had a dipping. Oh, dear. So yeah, that was our weekend.
2: We had peanut butter brownies. You didn't, because you don't like peanut butter.
3: No,
2: weird.
3: No, I didn't have peanut butter.
2: There was normal brownies, which you didn't have any dessert.
3: I did not.
2: I was going to. You didn't have.
3: And then we couldn't find anything in the fridge.
2: That's not true.
3: No. Inez wasn't moving.
2: Oh.
3: You were busy.
2: Oh.
3: And the fridge was Tetris.
2: Oh.
3: And so we were in the kitchen going.
2: That's like one of the cheesecake slices got left out. No,
3: We're not even gonna go there because it's we're gonna destroy the fridge.
2: What was I busy doing?
3: I can't remember. You were occupied. Otherwise occupied.
2: Otherwise occupied?
3: Yeah.
2: Yeah, that was the weekend. We did sparklers as well. That was fun.
3: Oh, yeah. You guys did sparklers.
2: I did many a sparkler.
3: Me and our friends.
2: And I got called a big kid and I was like, yeah.
3: Well, while they were sparklering, me and our friend hotboxed the garage. So that was our sparkler. Mark says fresh cheesecake rocks, baked cheesecake is bollocks, is what Mark says.
2: I am with you. I mean, no, actually, I don't mind a baked cheesecake, but if I'm picking between a no bake and a baked, I'm going no baked because the baked cheesecake has a weird texture to it that I'm not a fan of. Give me a cold one, like a non-baked one. Is this better? I'm very sad that you didn't try any.
3: I was gonna.
2: Because you were part of the reason I didn't put blueberries on the inside.
3: I was gonna. And then by the time I was offered a slice, I was getting ready to go to bed. And I'm like, I'm not trying to eat cheesecake before I go to sleep.
2: Especially yeah, you are.
3: Especially after drinking a bunch of beer, my stomach would not have thanked me for that. That would have been a very bad idea.
2: You know what I thought after to do with my cheesecake? You know how my kind of trademark thing has become the fingers on the outside?
3: Yeah. Oh,
2: let me clarify that for people that are fucking so I put chocolate fingers around the edge to create like a wall, if you were. I should have done white chocolate with this one. I think that would have been really nice. White chocolate fingers on the outside.
3: Not white chocolate, though.
2: Yeah. With that one,
3: white chocolate. Just put number one!
2: No. White chocolate, because US is red, white, and blue.
3: Blue?
2: Yeah. Not brown.
3: Alex says that cheesecake sounds very fresh and summery.
2: It was really good.
3: And Sammy says there's always time for cheesecake, Matt. Listen.
2: Facts.
3: I'm not trying to go to bed with a dodgy stomach.
2: Facts. I'm hearing is excuses.
3: No, listen. It's fine. Mm. Nobody died. Mm. Everybody's fine.
2: What about my something?
3: Well, that made lots of sense. but yeah, we still have our friend Doug that we've been looking after. He had a night with another friend of ours. We had fun with Ubers. Two cases of Ubers that drove up and drove off.
2: That was wild. The second one was wild.
3: The second one, we didn't even have the dog. The second one just saw me with the cane and drove off.
2: Yeah, I don't understand that.
3: So yeah, two, not even refusals because we didn't even get an opportunity to speak to the driver.
2: And we got the same driver on the way back. That was funny.
3: Oh yeah. We got dropped from our friend's house to the other friend's house who had the dog. By one driver. And then we thought, we hung out with our friend for like an hour or so. And then we're like, let's go home. We ordered Uber. Next thing we know, the same driver turns up again. He's like, oh, fancy seeing you here.
2: I said, it's a white BMW. And then he got out of the car and I was like, it's you again.
3: Hello again. He was like, I was on my break and I saw you come up again. So Alex says white chocolate fingers all the way. Ew.
2: Yeah, white chocolate fingers are so good.
3: No.
2: Do you know what is good? I don't think they make them anymore, but the chocolate and they used to do a double walled one. It was chocolate and white. It was a layer of chocolate and a layer of white chocolate and then the biscuit.
3: To be fair, when white chocolate's mixed with other chocolate, I find it a bit less dislikable. But white chocolate. No.
2: There's a doggy.
3: Yeah, there is. Downstairs.
2: But no, other than that, it's been a pretty quiet week. We got back like Monday evening. Went to sleep for a bit because you wanted to watch the
3: football. Sunday evening,
2: because the football was on 1 a.m., which ended up being 2 a.m.
3: Yeah, because of the weather. Oh my God, what a game. Shout out to anyone who's been watching the World Cup. That England-Mexico game. And I've spoken to people who weren't supporting either side in that after the fact. That's got to be the game of the tournament so far. And also, that's possibly the best England game I've seen at least in the past 10 years, if not longer. That was wild. That was absolutely wild. Mostly because of the atmosphere. The atmosphere was electric. out to Alex, it says, FFS, have you reported them through the app? The app does that on its own now. If you flagged yourself as blind, and when we had the dog, we flagged as having an assistance dog. If they cancel on you, they get reported by default. But you do have to flag yourself in the app in the first place.
2: Why? Sammy has an unpopular opinion.
3: White chocolate is just better, IMO, says Sam. No, it's not.
2: It's not better.
3: It's not chocolate.
2: It's good. It's not better than milk chocolate.
3: It's not chocolate. I object to it being called chocolate because there's no cocoa in it. And cocoa is the key ingredient of chocolate. White chocolate has zero cocoa in it. It's not chocolate anymore. It's sweet, milk-based something that vaguely resembles chocolate.
2: You vaguely resemble chocolate.
3: I definitely don't.
2: Yeah, I didn't give a fuck about the game. I don't really care about sports. I was just there for the shit talk. And it ended up being a really fun night otherwise.
3: Yeah, it was good.
2: We ended up being up till, I ended up being up till like 6:30.
3: Yeah, I turned the football off. I think I had like half an hour where I like wound down a little bit.
2: Yeah, you went to sleep. And I was still awake chatting shit with the people. It was a good night. It was actually really fun.
3: But I had to be up for the groceries. You didn't.
2: I did not. So. And I had slept like 4 hours before the night after we got home.
3: If it's not chocolate, is it just white then, says Sammy?
2: It's just white.
3: Yeah. White, sweet, miscellaneous thing.
2: Your white, sweet, miscellaneous thing.
3: But yeah. You want a drink?
2: Yes.
3: Because you're...
2: Give. Thanks.
3: Yeah. There you go. Right. So, trying to think. What
2: I'm
3: going to
2: dip my loobie in it.
3: Oh, stop it. We don't even have any halloumi. You're just saying.
2: I know, that makes me sad. The halloumi. I want some halloumi.
3: White, not quite chocolate, but a chocolate-like snack.
2: Nah, that's too many words. We just call it white chocolate, be done with it. It's fine.
3: Yeah.
2: Okay.
3: Mark is pointing out that a lot of Cadbury these days doesn't have cocoa in it, or has a lot less cocoa in it.
2: A lot less than it used to, for sure.
3: And they've substituted it with a lot of emulsifier fats and stuff. Yeah. I think, aren't there still like guidelines that they're not allowed to go below a certain level of cocoa for it to be classified as chocolate, or at least milk chocolate? I think I don't know about that, but I'm pretty sure.
2: Like the cheese.
3: Well, it's like how in
2: Subway bread.
3: In the Republic of Ireland, Subway bread is not bread; it's cake because there's too much sugar in it. For tax reasons, I'm wondering if it's something like that.
2: For tax reasons, yeah.
3: But I could be wrong. It's to do with the way they charge VAT over there.
2: I don't know about that.
3: So, what else have we been up to? I'm trying to think. There's not really much else been going on because we've just kind of been recovering, really.
2: Yeah. I've been doing Ramblio stuff the past couple of
3: days. Oh, yeah, well, Ramblio. Ramblio's getting exciting.
2: I've been doing my usual this. No, yeah, this. And oh, no, I found this.
3: Trying to fix visual problems.
2: But it's looking good, though.
3: Yeah.
2: It's looking good. I was doing that like in between doing a CPD thing.
3: Ramblio 2.0 is coming. It's coming.
2: It's coming, guys. Guys.
3: CPD, for those that don't know, is...
2: Continued professional development.
3: Training courses.
2: Essentially.
3: If you want to speak plain English.
2: We have to, because we have to get a certain number of hours, and my year is up on the 22nd. I have, I think, a couple of hours left to get.
3: Yeah,
2: which I'm going to do next week. Yeah. Today's one was really cool. It was about humour in therapy.
3: Mm-hmm.
2: It was really cool. Like different types of humour and how it can help. Like the reasons that we use it. And how it can help with the alliance.
3: Sorry, I'm not laughing at you. I'm laughing at Sammy. Sammy says the one with visual problems is trying to fix visual problems.
2: Sammy, shut up. I can still see for now. So while I can still see, we're going to make the most of it.
3: We're going to make the most of it.
2: We're going to take advantage of it. Because otherwise, what's the point? There's no point not, right?
3: Right.
2: It's here, I might as well use it. Rather than do the, oh, boy, I'm going to be blind soon. Wah. I mean, there's only so much wah I can do. I did enough wah about it, you know?
3: So, yeah, you're explaining about your...
2: No, it's okay. You don't care.
3: You're explaining about your humor thing.
2: I mean, it's basically, I was kind of done with it. It was we learned about different types of, it wasn't live, which was kind of annoying because I don't know if you heard me, like, talking back to the thing.
3: I heard you shouting at the thing, but, like, what's new? It's a day that ends in Y. You're always shouting at whatever you're watching anyway.
2: Because, yeah, it was live, but I didn't do it live because I'd missed it. So I got the recording of it. And no, it was really cool because it was like how humor is useful and how like some people find it super uncomfortable, especially in like a therapy context, because people think, oh, it should be all super serious and this and that. I bring humor into my sessions all the time. Someone made a point about like cultural awareness playing a part in humor and how like sometimes because this person is not British.
3: Yeah.
2: And so they were saying that... they sometimes will miss a client's humor, like they'll miss the joke because it's a very British context. And it was a point that I'd never thought of before. But having like certain cultural, having cultural awareness to understand certain cultural contextual jokes.
3: I mean, it's why like foreign humor doesn't always land, isn't it? Because if you don't understand the context, then it's not going to land.
2: Yeah. Because how many times have me and you been talking to like people that don't live in England and like we'll make a joke and they're like, what?
3: What are you on about?
2: What are you talking about?
3: To be fair, I feel like we talk to other people even who live in England and they're like, what
2: are you on about? Yeah, that's fair.
3: But, you know, that's fair. I'm kind of used to that.
2: Like if I was a part of the thing live, I would have made a point about meme culture and stuff because like I, with my clients, if I know that they are a quote unquote memers, I will bring in meme humor into the relationship, like into the room, because it has in my case helped to like create the connection, because that's what humor is essentially, right? It's a way of connecting with other people, like it's a language. It's a slightly different language. Sometimes when words are hard, we kind of use humor to make our point, whether it's self-deprecating or whether it's dark or inappropriate.
3: I
2: think a cool conversation within that would have been about memes.
3: I think though with memes you have the same problem you have with languages and cultures, right? Because, and I think it's actually more pronounced because
2: meme culture is not understood by everyone, and that's exactly why.
3: Well, not even just that it's not understood by everyone, even if you're like very online, if you're not in the right spaces, circles, you're going to miss things.
2: And even
3: memes that like you might think everybody knows, there's always going to be that one person who doesn't. So it's like,
2: this is why.
3: How do you find a sort of universal language where you're not going to have that risk of being misunderstood?
2: Because and this is what I was going to make my point.
3: Yeah.
2: Well, this is where the instinct, the intuition, and the gauging comes in, because you can kind of gauge. I mean, I can't talk for others, but I can usually gauge within the first sort of 3 to 4 sessions what level they're on, what spaces they're in, because they will talk about it.
3: Yeah.
2: Or I'll ask, like, have you seen the meme about blah, blah, blah? No, I haven't seen it. You should check it out. Shit like that. If it's relevant, not random shit. Like, obviously. But there are memes that are do relate to real life things, right? We see them all the time, stuff like that. But yeah, you can usually gauge the kind of circles and spaces that they're in with the way that they speak, the language that they use, the way that they talk about online. You can usually tell.
3: But like even in spaces I'm in all the time, right? There'll be references that people will make that everyone else in the room knows that I don't, and it's not even necessarily like visual references that I've missed because I can't see. A lot of the time it's just I've been in a different circle that is connected to the same thing, but not necessarily the same people. Therefore, I've missed references that go over my head. Because,
2: and this is why questions are very important.
3: It is. But it's also that thing of if you're constantly referencing things that someone doesn't know, then it kind of becomes...
2: If you're constantly referencing, then yeah, but yeah. In a therapeutic context, you wouldn't be doing that.
3: No, I know. I'm just saying, like, if it's a thing you're going to regularly try and bring up.
2: Yeah, but this was in therapeutic context. Yeah. It's a very different context.
3: So, like, it's interesting how stuff online can be insanely popular, but, like, you'll be surprised who doesn't know the very popular thing. I feel like we've lost, and I think this came up, we watched, this is going back a few months now, we watched a TikTok video talking about this, and it was in the context of immigration and integration of immigrants. Mm. This is from someone who's like, I think, were they second generation or were they born abroad? I can't remember
2: who you're talking about yet.
3: But they were talking about how when immigrants used to come here back in the day, when we had like limited numbers of TV channels or like limited access to media, it was a lot easier for them to integrate because the culture was more sort of uniform. And a lot of people had the same references, whereas now...
2: Now there's so many subcultures.
3: Yes,
2: so
3: it's very difficult for someone who's coming from outside to grasp onto a sort of universal understanding.
2: Because there isn't one.
3: Because we've all kind of fragmented off into our own little worlds. Mm-hmm. Like, I remember even when I was growing up, right, the internet was around, but it wasn't as pervasive as it is now. And people always were referencing stuff that was on TV or stuff that they were, like, listening to that was in the chart or what have you. Like, there was still that sort of collective culture. Whereas now I feel like you can watch something and you'll know that, like, millions of other people have watched that thing, but there's no guarantee at all that anyone around you physically has even heard of that thing, let alone seen it. Just because of how fragmented we all are now. Alex says, I'm not clued up on memes at all. I think this is really common in the blind community too, because a lot of memes are so visual.
2: A lot of memes are visual. Because how memes started, it was all visual, yeah, linked to images, text. Like, yeah. the text was referencing something in the image. That's what memes originally were.
3: Mm.
2: So, yeah.
3: But, where to? The dog has wandered upstairs.
2: Huxley, come.
3: He's like, it's busy in here. There's lots of stuff in the way. And it's hot.
2: Come this way.
3: He's hot and panting.
2: Yeah.
3: He's wandering around.
2: He's laying down behind me.
3: He's lying down on the floor.
2: I was going to check out Reddit on some unpopular opinions.
3: Do it. Pull up the old unpopular opinion subreddit. And see what it says. He's getting comfy.
2: He's figuring it out.
3: He's moving his life. Well, he's leaving us tomorrow. Well, tomorrow/Friday, depending on when they decide to go home. But he's off. We've had him for a whole week and a couple of days. It does mean there is no live colour wheel this week, which is a shame. But I'll give you guys a little blast from the past. We're going to go back to 2024 with tomorrow's show, so you can hear a show from all the way back then.
2: You can't make this shit up. The top post, I think I genuinely think white chocolate is one of the best chocolates.
3: Oh. Please tell me it has a lot of downvotes.
2: It has no downvotes. It has 269 upvotes.
3: No, this is outrageous. Absolutely disgraceful.
2: Well, we already had that one. So.
3: These people, I bet these are the same people who think dark chocolate's grim. Dark chocolate, the superior form of chocolate. Far superior form of chocolate.
2: That's been coming for the past 30 seconds.
3: Is Becky allergic to dark chocolate?
2: I am, it's gross.
3: It's lovely.
2: I don't mind. The only time I don't mind dark chocolate is if it's a drizzle.
3: You like Jaffa cakes?
2: Other than that, Yeah, but that's a very thin layer.
3: Yeah, but it's dark chocolate.
2: It's a very, very thin layer. But like, it is dark barely chocolate. Any chocolate, especially these days. They made it thinner.
3: Sammy says the people know about white chocolate. They're wrong about it.
2: Sammy is Reddit.
3: They're wrong about it. Sammy, it's Reddit.
2: The people know. It's Reddit.
3: It's Reddit. Go on, have you got another one?
2: That one's a bit of a heavy one.
3: Yeah, we won't do that. I think we've had enough heavy for a bit, haven't we?
2: Most advice adults give you when you're young is actually right. You just don't realise it until later.
3: Depends what you mean by that.
2: Here's the thing. In some cases, yes.
3: Yes.
2: In some cases, fucking no.
3: Mm-hmm.
2: It's another one of those things that has a lot of nuance in it. It depends who the people are that are telling
3: you. It depends what it's about, right? Because a lot of stuff's like time-specific too.
2: Yes, it depends on what it's about. It depends on who is telling you the advice. Because let me tell you, some olders don't.
3: It's also about how in touch these people are. Because a lot of older people, when they get past a certain age, just decide to stop paying attention.
2: They do. They just decide that they're just done evolving or something. My unicorn is moving.
3: I generally don't like dark chocolate, but I'll eat After Eights and Matchmakers, says Alex. You like Matchmakers?
2: They're all right. Matchmakers are all right. If I'm having a chocolate and mint thing, give me a Viscount. That's my favourite thing with chocolate and mint. And grasshoppers are good, but we don't get them here.
3: Viscount.
2: My aunt used to call them Viscount, and so I used to call them Viscount for the longest time.
3: Viscount.
2: Now I call it, if I do call it Viscount, it's to honour her memory.
3: Honour her memory?
2: Yeah.
3: Well. Any other interesting ones?
2: Acting, this is not an unpopular opinion to me, it may be to some people. Acting threatening or getting into a fight isn't tough.
3: I agree. Genuinely, I agree. I think a lot of the people who do that are super, super insecure and are looking for a way to try and prove themselves. And
2: yes.
3: you come across as a, in a lot of cases, you come across as a little bit ridiculous.
2: Here's the thing. I don't agree with it, but I understand it.
3: Yeah, I didn't say I don't understand it. I just, I think there's a lot of insecurity there in most people who do.
2: It's a mix of insecurity, anxiety, and shame, and not knowing how to regulate your emotions. That's what it comes down to. It's not just insecurity.
3: I'm not saying it is just insecurity. I'm just saying I think that's a pretty major factor.
2: I wouldn't say it's a major one. I'd say emotion regulation is the major one. Being able to sit with anger is not a pleasant thing that people like to do. Mm. And so we go to the way we, or society has shown us is the way. This came up in the CPD, actually. Anger and humour and the link between them. I wrote a whole bunch down. I don't remember all of it. But it was kind of saying that if we can... One of the points that someone made was just as we suppress... laughter, you know, like how sometimes we'll be in certain contexts and we know like we won't laugh, or like the example that he used was like when you're on a bus, for example, when you're in public and you see something funny, you won't laugh the same as you will like, at a comedy gig.
3: True.
2: Like you won't. And so someone made the point as like about how just as we will suppress laughter, we will suppress anger. Neither are the right thingy. Like if you want to laugh, bro. If you want to be angry, be angry. It's not that being angry is not the part. There's not the bad thing. Being angry is healthy.
3: Yeah.
2: But I like, yeah, it's not getting into fights, being aggressive, being confrontational. What was the word that the post used?
3: I can't remember the specific.
2: Threatening. Acting threatening. It's... It's really just that I'm getting into philosophical brain.
3: No, it's fine.
2: But really what that is the inner child is like throwing a tantrum. It's coming out because we don't know how where else to put it. We don't know what to do with it. And so it comes out in that way.
3: I think that's true in a lot of cases.
2: It's true in most cases.
3: I just think that a lot of people feel they need to prove themselves too.
2: Yes, and that comes, that's where the inner child comes
3: but
2: in.
3: But again, that's what I'm talking about, insecurity though.
2: But that's where
3: because that is insecurity.
2: Wanting to prove yourself, yeah, that does come from insecurity. And I'm not saying that insecurity is not part of it, because I believe that it is. I don't think that insecurity is the majority of it. I don't think insecurity is the bulk of it.
3: I don't know. I've never really come across somebody who's over sure of themselves who does that, really.
2: I
3: can't think of many examples in my life of someone who is confident in themselves that feels the need to do that.
2: Oh, no,
3: everyone I've ever come across who behaves like that is usually someone
2: They do have insecurity. Yes, I'm not disagreeing with that at all.
3: But that's what I'm saying. I don't think it is minor at all. I think it's pretty major.
2: I didn't say it was minor either.
3: Oh, sorry, I misheard you then.
2: I didn't say it was minor either. I'm saying that I don't know if that's the not saying that it's majority, is not saying that it's minor. Yeah, no, it's because it is definitely a part of it. Because if you weren't insecure within yourself, then you wouldn't feel the need to act out in that way. But also, there's a lot more to it.
3: Changing back subjects just because messages. Sammy says, after eights are bagging though. Thank you, Sammy. I agree with you.
2: After eights are not good. Sammy, that's my unpopular opinion.
3: Sammy also sent another message that my speech is not reading properly and I can't arrow through it. I don't know what that says. It sounds like it's saying animation, but I don't know what that's supposed to be. Mark says, the orange matchmakers are awesome also. I don't think I've ever had the orange ones.
2: He said any mint chocolates.
3: Oh, any mint chocolate. My speech is not reading that.
2: Because he wrote it weird.
3: Oh.
2: Well, the any mints part is fine, but chocolate is quite different.
3: Emily says dark chocolate is the only way to go. I wouldn't say it's the only way to go, but it is lovely. Alex says orange and chocolate is just the perfect match regardless. I agree. Mark says, fuck yeah, although... Having said that, have you tried the mint version of the Terry's Chocolate Orange? I like the mint ball. I was a bit unsure of it when I first tried it. But honestly, I kind of like it. Alex hasn't tried it. Sammy says, I just realised I spoke chocolate wrong.
2: But no, to just round off my
3: point. Yeah, of course. So I just wanted to get through these because there was loads of them.
2: No, just to round off my point. Insecurity is absolutely a part of it. I also think a lot of it comes from like that scared child. Like if it's scared and anxious child, then they don't know what to do with it, and so it comes out in that way.
3: But then scared and anxious is a big part of insecurity. This is what I'm saying. Like, I know you're...
2: Scared and anxious is a big part of insecurity.
3: It is.
2: It can be. It depends on the context. Yes, it can be.
3: Because, like, I get what you're saying, that it's not the be-all and end-all.
2: Because you can be scared and anxious without being insecure.
3: I feel like a lot of what you're saying adds up to insecurity.
2: But you can be... I guess, yeah, and it does. In a way, yes, it does. But you can, I guess, because I'm seeing... Because I know that you can be anxious and... Scared.
3: Yeah, you can be anxious and scared without being insecure, but a lot of these things together, because you're saying that it's like a multitude of things, and I'm saying a lot of these things added up together essentially equate to insecurity, don't they? Like if you put all of those things together into an omelet, you end up with the insecurity omelet.
2: Yeah.
3: Does that make sense? Like I get what you're saying. Like the different component parts, all come together. But the different component parts are kind of the building blocks of insecurity, aren't they?
2: In a way, yes. In some contexts, yes, they are. In some contexts, yes, they are.
3: I love how the chat is just like carrying on to talk about chocolate.
2: Yeah, they don't give a single fuck about what I've got to say.
3: Is this really distracting side conversation going on? Well, we're being all deep and meaningful. Have you got any more you want to say about that? Or did you want to go on to the next one?
2: No, I guess as usual, I don't just go surface level. I'm like, but it's this and this and this and this. I'm not saying much underneath it.
3: But it's not even about being surface level. It's about being able to be succinct about it.
2: Yeah.
3: Does that make sense?
2: Yeah.
3: Not everyone has the time or the patience to break everything down into
2: everything. No, but we do have the time here. That's my point.
3: No, I know.
2: If we didn't have the time, then yeah. I don't know. I like to explore everything that's going on with people. Mm-hmm. Instead of just going with, oh, this is one thing. Because sometimes it's not. Let's see some of the unpopular opinions.
3: Let's see other unpopular opinions. Have you tried the chocolate and cheese together? I love that.
2: Yeah, it's good. Mark. Any chocolate and cheese together is freaking amazing.
3: Have you seen...
2: Mark, have you tried cheddar with chocolate with the chocolate fingers? Oh my God, it's so good together.
3: Have you guys seen on TikTok? I watched, I can't remember what he goes as on TikTok, but the old man Peter from
2: oh, the fucking chocolate with the chips, the crisps in it.
3: It's called a bar of crisps. And basically someone has, and it's very expensive. I don't think I'd pay a tenner for one of these. But
2: no, I really want to try it though.
3: It's
2: a bar of chocolate with crisps in it.
3: A bar of milk chocolate with pick your favorite flavor of Walker's crisps in it. Like actually like crumbled up into the chocolate itself. I don't think there's like whole crisps in there, is it? It's just like,
2: some of them are like bigger bits.
3: Yeah, but it's bits though, isn't it? It's not like a big, like you're not going to get a big.
2: You wouldn't realistically, because when you're putting the two together, they break.
3: Yeah, but this is a thing you can buy for £9.99, a chocolate bar with your particular favorite flavor of crisps in it, and the guy I watched eat one had chocolate with cheese and onion in, which I think is a bit strange. The salt and vinegar makes more sense to me because people buy salted chocolate, salted caramel is a thing. And I feel like that would probably be quite good.
2: I really want to try the salt and vinegar one.
3: I think that probably would be good.
2: I'm surprised you're saying that and not the ready salted.
3: Ready salted has got a weird taste to it.
2: Does it?
3: It's not just salt, is it? There's something else going on with ready salted. I don't know if it's just because of the way that Walker's manufacture them or what it is, but Sammy says chocolate and cheese ? And Alex says
2: chocolate and cheese.
3: I love cheese and grapes, but I'm not sure about cheese and chocolate. Sammy says I need to try it.
2: You know what I need to do? I need to do Baby Bell and chocolate spread is what I need to do.

0: Butter together is also awesome.
1: You know, cheese and peanut butter, I've not tried. You know what I did hear recently? A friend of ours talking about peanut butter and apple. Now that I need to try. Apple and peanut butter. It's something that sounds
0: Mark
1: good.
0: Mark says, although it's a pretty hefty workout on the jaws.
1: What is? The sandwich?
0: The cheese and peanut butter, I think.
1: Cheese and peanut butter. I mean, I don't see how that would be any different to the cheese and Nutella.
0: Sam says that sounds nice, referring to the sandwich.
1: Sammy, I'm surprised you've not tried that. Did I not make it for you one time? I'm sure I have. I'm sure I've made you a Nutella and cheese sandwich.
0: What are we doing? What is going on?
1: Nutella, cheese, and salt and vinegar crisps. Or cheese and onion, actually, it also works with. Cheese and onion, I think it works better with.
0: Emily says you can never go wrong with chocolate cheesecake.
1: Yeah, chocolate cheesecake. For a while, they for a very, very short period of time, Philadelphia collabed with Cadbury and they did a chocolate cream cheese. It was good. I only ever had it once because they didn't keep it for long enough and that made me sad. But it was so good.
0: Sammy says, wrong is an opinion and it's okay to have a wrong opinion, Matthew.
1: Yeah, well, Matthew.
0: At least you acknowledge it's wrong. That's fine.
1: It's not wrong. It's not it's wrong. It's different.
0: At least you acknowledge it's wrong.
1: It's not wrong, it's different. Okay?
0: Everyone's entitled to their own opinion.
1: Yes.
0: So long as you know that you're wrong.
1: No, it's not wrong, it's different. See, it's people like you with the reason that we
0: people
1: have...
0: People like you!
1: It's the reason we have problems.
0: People like you! Oh, dear. It's 12:15. Can we be quiet? Can you be quiet, please?
1: It's 10:45.
0: I know. You want to do what else we got?
1: Leaving the foil lids half peeled on things like cream cheese or yogurt is stupid.
0: Yes.
1: Now here's the thing.
0: Yes.
1: I agree with it on most things. With cream cheese, I will only peel back half, and I will only peel back the amount.
0: But the cream cheese makes less sense because it's got a lid anyway. It's got the removable lid.
1: I know.
0: Like. Yogurt, actually, if you're going to preserve yogurt, yogurt actually makes a bit more sense. The cream cheese one.
1: Yeah, I don't know why I do that.
0: It's pointless.
1: Yeah, you're not wrong.
0: It's like people who leave the paper on butter.
1: That's just dumb.
0: Like if you've bought spreadable butter and it's got the proper lid on it.
1: Because that's not even like attached to anything. Like it's not like that.
0: And people, I've seen people do this. You'll get the butter, they'll take a piece out of the butter, and then they'll put the paper back on top.
1: Yeah.
0: Take the paper off. There's no reason
1: that
0: for that
1: paper
0: to be
1: not
0: there.
1: Is not attached to anything. It's just laying
0: it's
1: there.
0: It's just stupid.
1: Yeah, it is.
0: Yes.
1: I don't know why I do that with the cream cheese, and you're not wrong. Like, it's kind of pointless.
0: Like, I get it with... Actually, on reflection, I think if you're not
1: cream
0: using the whole
1: thing...
0: Cream
1: and yogurt, I get.
0: Yeah, if you're not using the whole thing, cream and yogurt, I kind of understand. But the cream cheese one is dumb. There is no reason to do that, particularly with Philadelphia, because it has that removable
1: lid. I think Matthew's very passionately about this.
0: Sammy says, is this technically a racism? Eh?
1: Which part is it technically racism?
0: Sammy says, he's basically saying it's wrong because it's different.
1: Yeah, exactly. Just because it's different doesn't mean it's wrong. It just means it's different.
0: No.
1: Just because something's different doesn't mean it's wrong.
0: Different is fine. Different is fine. Wrong is wrong.
1: No.
0: Different is fine. Wrong is wrong.
1: Clearly you don't think so.
0: Different is fine.
1: No, clearly you don't think different is wrong. Different is fine because you think different is wrong.
0: Some people like white chocolate. Some people like dark chocolate. Neither of them are wrong. People who want to put chocolate and cheese together are wrong.
1: You know what is wrong?
0: What?
1: Thin cut steaks are better than thick cut steaks.
0: What?
1: I don't understand that
0: Shut up.
1: That's dumb.
0: Who said that?
1: I read it. There's two upvotes.
0: No. Who's this psycho? Thin steak is better than thick steak. What?
1: I've tried thin steaks. I don't know.
0: Ugh. Speaking of wrong opinions, you like your steak well done.
1: I do.
0: That is definitely a wrong opinion.
1: It's not wrong, it's different.
0: Come on, Mark, back me up. Well done steak is wrong.
1: He will back you up. I already know that. Most most people in this conversation back you up. I think I've only ever had two people who agree with me. Which is fine because I don't care. I like it the way that I like it. And
0: you're allowed to
1: fine.
0: Like it the way that you like it. Just know that you're wrong. It's just wrong.
1: Okay, it's wrong.
0: It's sad.
1: It's different. Fine.
0: It's sad. What a

0: horrible way to treat a nice cut of meat.
1: The cow was not going
0: to
1: feel anything.
0: To cook it within an inch of its life.
1: I'm just...
0: Lose all the flavour and all the lovely nicenessness.
1: Well, the cow's not going to know, so it's fine.
0: Have you tried that chocolate Philadelphia? Holy shit, that stuff is good. I cannot open
1: I just talked about that.
0: Finishing it. Well, the way Mark's talking about it, I don't think it was temporary. I think it's still around.
1: Well, I've not seen it.
0: Because Mark's saying it like it's a thing.
1: Maybe I've not seen it in many a year. So when was the last time you had it, Mark? Because, yeah, it is freaking good. I did talk about it earlier.
0: Yeah.
1: Maybe he wasn't listening.
0: Maybe. Any other unpopular opinions with about 10 minutes to go?
1: Decorative LEDs are overdone now.
0: Yes.
1: I kind of do agree.
0: Yes.
1: But kind of don't, because lights. And they look cool. But I do agree that not everything needs to have them. But I would like them in my office.
0: There's so much stuff that has RGB this, RGB that. And you're just like, what are you doing?
1: And today
0: I was on
1: FaceTime with some friends. And they had those, you know, like the fidget, it's like a key ring and it's like keyboard keys.
0: Yeah.
1: Like a fidget thing.
0: I was wondering what that was about because it sounded like someone was typing. But
1: yeah,
0: it's
1: that's
0: not.
1: What, well, there was typing happening afterwards. That's what you were hearing. But there was also those.
0: Mark says, relatively recently I got it in Asda.
1: Okay, I'll have to see if Morrison's have it. Because, yeah, that's good. Would that be good with some crisps? Ooh, that'd be good in burrata with some crisps.
0: Oh, my God.
1: Anyway, you don't mind my creative...
0: What crimes against food happening right now?
1: I'll tell you a crime against food story in a minute, Jendo.
0: Uh-oh.
1: What was I saying? Yeah, they had these keys. As they were typing the keys, obviously they were all blind, so they didn't realize. And I was like, "It's got lights." They were like, "Did you?" I was like, "Yeah, they're really cool, and I want one."
0: But then, how long does the battery last?
1: I don't know.
0: Because that's the other thing. Like, it's a fidget toy, but you're putting lights in it, which now means you've got to waste.
1: But you
0: the
1: can
0: battery.
1: Still use the keys when it's...
0: No, yeah, but you got that's a waste of a battery. That's a waste of resources. You could have used that battery.
1: It was
0: for
1: also cool because it was one key had the Windows logo and the other one had the U and it was the shutdown command, which was so it was really cool. I kind of want one. Crimes against humanity. That's different.
0: That's very different.
1: Although some would argue that what I do with food is probably the same thing.
0: No, that's a bit fun.
1: People have said that.
0: Well, they're wrong.
1: You've said that.
0: That is also a wrong opinion.
1: You've said it.
0: No, crimes against food.
1: Crimes against humanity.
0: No, crimes against food is different from a crime against humanity.
1: Yeah, they are different. But people have said that. The good thing is I don't care.
0: No one likes us and we don't care.
1: But no. So a food thing that I disclosed something to some friends this week.
0: Uh-oh.
1: And I was ripped mercilessly for it. And it was fucking amusing. Because I told them that I eat only oranges and lemons. I don't do this with any other fruits. Yet.
0: Not yet, though.
1: Yet. I want to try it with other fruits. Limes, for example. When I've been at like family gatherings or when we're out and about and we get like fruit wedge on a drink or with food, lemon and orange is the only two that I tend to do it with, that I've ever done it with. I haven't done it with any others. I would eat the whole thing. Like I would eat the whole slice with the peel and the pith.
0: For clarification, she said pith, P-I-T-H, not P-I-S-S. Pith. Pith off. What you're telling everyone is that you like pith.
1: Stop saying that.
0: Oh no. Pith. She's properly corpsed now. We've lost her. She's gone.
1: Oh my
0: God. If she laughs any harder, she might pith.
1: Ah, my stomach.
0: Do you want to explain to these lovely people what pith is?
1: Pith? So pith is the part, it's the white part between the fruit and the peel. The thing that goes on the outside of the actual fruit before, like after the peel, that's called pith. And since ever since I found that out, it's been a whole thing. Because it sounds so close.
0: Are you taking the pith?
1: Stop! But anyway, as I was saying, I eat these fruits, lemons and oranges, with the pith, with the peel, with the rind, with all of it.
0: Becky eats pith.
1: Because I like it. I like the texture. I don't know how to explain
0: you like
1: to people.
0: Pith?
1: People were shut up. People. I was mocked so hard for it. It was amusing. It was fucking hilarious.
0: So what have we learned today, ladies and gentlemen? Becky likes pith.
1: Shut up.
0: Alex says, I know people like orange peels in cake sometimes and lemon peels, but eating it on its own wouldn't be my thing, but fair enough. Sounds like she's pithing herself laughing, says Mark.
1: Yeah, I doubted that. So also, I do, with clementines and like with other the smaller ones, I will eat the pith. I will eat the fruit. I will, fuck. I will eat the skin on its own, as well as the fruit. But
0: not the skin on its own.
1: I need to separate. Yeah.
0: What the fuck?
1: You've seen me do it. Why are you acting brand new?
0: But it's. Oh god.
1: You literally saw me do it.
0: No, I didn't. I'm blind.
1: Shut up. You know that I do this. I don't know why you're acting brand new.
0: Pith.
1: Shut up.
0: What a load of old pith.
1: And people were like, oh, but it's so, like, it's thick and hard. I'm like, yeah, but it, I like it.
0: First.
1: No one clipped that out.
0: First it's pith, then it's thick and hard. It just gets worse from here, doesn't it? It's good job we're coming off the air.
1: Going back to the humour workshop.
0: Going back to the pith.
1: Going back to the humour workshop, double entendres came up. And,
0: yeah.
1: And this kind of specific thing was talked about. And how it's the spontaneity of it. This just happens. It's okay. Oh, I said the wrong thing. Just no one clipped that out of context. If any, oh, I gave people ideas. Oh.
0: Yeah, I don't know why you do. Like, yeah, you've done it to yourself.
1: No. There's one person listening. If he's still listening in particular, two people listening in particular. If they are both still here, who would do that to taunt me with it in future? One of them is my brother. Somebody else.
0: Funnily enough, process of elimination is that if there's two people, one of the people is going to be a person.
1: Just know the other person. If you do it, the boxing glove emoji is coming at you.
0: Mark says when it's thick and hard, it's very difficult to pith.
1: I thought it, but I wasn't going to say it. But I'm glad that you did. Thank you. Thank you so much. You made my inappropriate humour life smile. My inappropriate humour heart, even.
0: It made your inappropriate humour pith.
1: That's different.
0: That's different.
1: Anywho.
0: Different type of pith.
1: I can't hear the word. I can't take it seriously.
0: What an absolute pither. Oh, God.
1: Okay.
0: Okay.
1: Okay, I'm okay now.
0: Are you okay?
1: I'm okay now.
0: Have you calmed your pith?
1: Yeah. Right. I have 2 minutes. Anyway, people, thank you for listening. Blah, blah, blah. Question ATL, I don't know, something.
0: How does it go again?
1: You do it. If you're listening on Saturdays, I don't know, I forgot.
0: If you're listening live on a Wednesday. This show is repeated if you've missed any of it and you want to catch all of the pith.
1: Never say that again.
0: You could do that on a Saturday evening from 11 o'clock. Or, that's UK time, of course. Or you can go on Mixcloud, search for Radio _ Anchor. You'll find all of our Life is Strange shows up there, going all the way back to January the 29th of 2025. Yeah, they're all up there. You can go and have a listen to all of them. That'd be quite a long time.
1: Quite a few long times.
0: If you're listening live, there is supposed to be a second chance of question ATL with questionable content, but I don't know if it's there, so you might get the birds. If you're listening on Saturday, this is the end of the day. Thank you for listening. Tune back in tomorrow morning.
1: Oh, shit, did I miss it?
0: Did you miss it?
1: Yeah.
0: Yeah, you did.
1: Oh, I don't.
0: You missed it. You're late. Oh. You're slow.
1: It's okay.
0: Tune in Sunday morning for The Magic of Breakfast with Steve and Jane.
1: Question?
0: 9.
1: It was late.
0: Yeah. I think that's pretty much it. No live colour wheel this week, but you will get a classic colour wheel from 2024 tomorrow.
1: Cool.
0: Because I am busy. We've got people coming over, so I will be unable to be on the air. And frankly, it's supposed to be 32 degrees, so it's probably going to be an oven in here again. So we'll see. But yeah. Normal service resumes next week. And actually, next week, I'll be on the air for a total of 10 hours.
1: Oh, my God.
0: Because Mark's away next week. So there's a few people covering some of Mark's shows. I'm covering two of them. One of them being the Friday Afternoon Antics. The other one being the Rampaging Rock Show. So, yeah, in total, you'll have 10 hours of me next week live. If you include Second Chances in that, that gets up to 14. Hours of me next week, so I hope you're all ready for all of that. Anyway, thank you very much for listening. Stay strange, but don't be a stranger.
1: Stay strange, but don't be a stranger.
0: And see you next week. Bye bye.
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